0: Bottom left.
1: In the mix. Back to back, beat to beat. Come on, DJ. Hit me with another track. These beats are hot. Hot. In the mix with the baddest DJ.

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0: 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If you feel safe, turn your box up.

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0: Right now, I want to welcome you to the Danger Zone. It's your boy DJ Supreme. I'm in the building. It's all about lovers rock. Sweet reggae music to all my lovers of reggae, to all my lovers in general. We getting shampoozy pandalon as usual. I'm telling you, it's all about damsel shots on this show. So big up all my queens, all my damsels on the outside, to all my ladies. We're going to take you on a musical journey of lovers rock music. It's all about the vibe. Remember to follow me on Instagram, Twitter, Snapchat, TikTok, at It's DJ Supreme. Remember to grab a drink, share the link to all your friends and family. Tell them you're listening to The Danger Zone, one of the best shows out of the Caribbean, just straight vibes. Coming up next, I got Bushman, Arms of a Woman. To all my fellas, it's great to be in the arms of a woman that you love and cherish, you know what I mean? So right now, turn up your speakers, wherever you are, your headphones, your car, your house. Let's turn it up. Let's celebrate love. Right? Danger Zone with Daya.
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the best crooners in the business. You were just listening to the Silk Rhythm, Pam Hall, If I Didn't Love You So Much. Much love to you and yours, to everybody listening across the globe, to all my Caribbean people, Africans, Europeans, Americans as well. Everybody, the Asian crew too. We got more in store. Keep it locked, keep it loaded. Coming up next, I got Anthony B, Wine and Roses, to all my ladies.

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Thank you, Lord. Oh, oh, thank you, Lord. Thank you, Lord. Hallelujah. Thank you for being so kind. Thank you for being so merciful.

Good morning, Turks and Caicos. Good morning, world. Wishing you all a beautiful and blessed Saturday morning. It's the 9th of May, 2026, top of the hour, 6 a.m. here in the nation's capital and all around the Turks and Caicos Islands. 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And here is Robin Hines with In Your Presence.

But as the days of Noah were, so shall also the coming of the Son of Man be. For as in the days that were before the flood, they were eating and drinking, marrying and giving in marriage, until the day that Noah entered into the ark, and knew not until the flood came and took them all away. So shall also the coming of the Son of Man be. Matthew's Gospel, chapter 24, verses 37 to 39. Good morning, my devotional partners. Good morning, Turks and Caicos, Bahamas, islands of the Caribbean, listeners over in the United States, Canada, the UK, Africa, India, Dubai, and Nicaragua. This is Pastor George Fulford. I welcome you to this morning devotion coming from South Caicos in the Turks and Caicos Islands. It is time to get into the Word, and it is time for prayer. Believe me or not, we need to be in prayer more than ever before. These are the days that were prophesied to take place before the return of our Lord Jesus Christ. I pray that wherever you are, that you will join us as we all come together in praise and worship and in prayer as we seek the face of God at such a crucial time in our lives and in the lives of many of you listening in

Let us begin with prayer. Heavenly Father, Lord God Jehovah, Lord Jesus, we honor you. You are the great I am. There is nothing, God, that is beyond you. You're all powerful, omnipotent, omnipresent, omniscient. And we worship you this morning. And we thank you for your word. Thank you for the promises that you have left us, Lord. That in spite of all that may be happening around us, we can still be a people of faith, a people, God, of hope, a people that believe, Lord God, that nothing surprises you. Whatever takes place, God, you knew about it long ago. And this is why you have left us your word, so that we will resort to prayer to stand in the gap. Father, I pray this morning. Rise, Lord Jesus, this morning and scatter the enemy. There are so many things happening around us, Lord, that many times, oh God, people are questioning, God, what is really going on. But we thank you for your word that assures us, Lord, of these things that will take place. For your word says, when you see these things, look up, for your redemption draweth nigh. And I pray, God, that women and men will wake up this morning to realize, Lord God, that we are living in the closure of the church age. And if ever time, God, they need to get into the ark of safety, it is now. Speak, Holy Spirit. All the glory, Lord, I give to you in Jesus' name, amen and amen. Yes, my brothers and sisters, it's prayer time. It's time to seek the face of God more than ever. We are at such a point in our lives today. Glory be to God. But I thank God that nothing, absolutely nothing, is too hard for him to do. And I pray that you would turn to Jesus Christ this morning. If you're not in that place of readiness to receive from him and to allow his perfect will to be done in your life.

Oh, yes, my brothers and sisters, our God is alive. He is well alive. There is nothing that is happening that he is not aware of. And this is why he said, call upon me in the day of trouble and I will answer. He has always been true to his word. He is a faithful God. And whatever he has spoken, believe it or not, he will bring it to pass. And when he says, call on him, I want to let you know he wants to be a part of what is going on in our lives. And I say to you, cheer up this morning. Cheer up. In spite of all and everything that may be going wrong around the world, always know that we serve a great, big, powerful God. He is able to stop wars. He is able to stop conflicts. He is able to do whatsoever he desires. But the church has got to pray. James says, you have not because you ask not. And I say to you this morning, let us get in prayer. Let us get in prayer. For the scripture says the weapons of our warfare are not carnal, but mighty through God, through the pulling down of strongholds. The prayer of faith, the Bible tells us, will save the sick. The prayer of faith will bring deliverance to the captives. The prayer of faith will stop the wars. The prayer of faith will just demolish everything that is weaponry. Glory be to God. There is nothing too hard for my God to do. And I say to you this morning, call on Jesus. He is able to do the utmost, and that which seemed impossible, he is able to do it. Father God, in the name of our Lord Jesus Christ, oh God, we come to you this morning. You are our help. You are our health. You are everything, Lord. And oh God, without you, we cannot do anything. We look to you, Lord. Our help doesn't come from the mother country. It doesn't come from the United States. It doesn't come from any man or woman, but all our help comes from you, Lord, the one who made heaven and earth. And this is why we come to you, Lord, because you have the answer to all the problems that is happening in this world today. Jesus, you are the answer. If only man would turn to you. And I pray, God, this morning, I come against every spirit of the enemy, every spirit of violence, every spirit of warfare, every spirit of hate, God, that has filled the minds of our leaders, that have filled the minds of many, God, that are bent on doing those things that are wrong. I pray, God, rise, Lord Jesus, and scatter the enemy. Let not unrighteousness prevail. I pray, God, that you'd move in a miraculous way. You have a way, God, of ministering to men and women in high positions of leadership. And I pray, God, that you would minister, God, even this morning, that those, oh God, who are somehow seeking to be destructive, Lord, to the lands of the people, the lives of the people, and everything, God, that this earth has been beautified to destroy it. I pray, God, intervene, Lord, as never before. Rise, Lord God, Jehovah, in the person of our Lord Jesus Christ, and demolish, destroy the wicked plans of man. Oh God, just have your way this morning. All the glory I give to you in Jesus' name. Amen and amen. Yes, recorded in the book of St. Matthew's Gospel, chapter 24, our Lord was speaking, and he said, and ye shall hear of wars and rumors of wars. See that ye be not troubled. For all these things must come to pass, but the end is not yet. For nation shall rise against nation, and kingdom against kingdom, and there shall be famines and pestilences and earthquakes in divers places. All these are the beginning of sorrows. My brothers and sisters, I say to you this morning, the word of God is being fulfilled right before your eyes. And this is why you need to draw closer to the Lord. Those of you who have departed from the faith, who have gone back into the things of the world, I say to you, it's time to get back in your place. If you haven't surrendered your life to the Lord Jesus Christ, I entreat you, I encourage you, I persuade you, give up and let Jesus
Jesus take over. Do not join forces with the powers of evil. Do not become a part of the kingdom of darkness. Join force with the people of God and let God do something in your life. Let him use you in these last days, because we are living in the days that were prophesied to take place before his return. He says in the word, as it was in the days of Noah, so shall it be at the coming of the Son of Man. And I say to you, read the book of Genesis chapter 6, and you will see and understand what God is saying. I say to you this morning, we are living in those days now that will precede the coming of the Lord. The question this morning, have you been to Jesus to be cleansed? Have you been to Jesus to be saved and set free? Are you washed in the blood of the Lamb? I entreat you this morning, young woman, young man, whatever you're going to do for God, do it quickly.

Oh, yes, my brothers and sisters, we must pray. We must pray. There are brothers and sisters who are being caught up in this war that is going on in the Middle East. People who are innocent, children being losing their lives, elderly folks losing their lives to a war that they don't understand the reason why. And I say to us all this morning, we need to pray. The forces of darkness are desiring to take over. But I pray if the saints of God will pray and stand in the gap, God will come to our rescue. And Father God, we pray, God, for your intervention in this warfare, God, that is going on in the Middle East, Father. We pray, God, that the enemy, God, will lose. The enemy, God, will fall to its knees. Every evil spirit, every power of darkness that has filled the hearts and the lives of men who are leading, oh God, our nations. I pray, God, that they would recognize, Lord, that you are the great I am. You are all powerful. I cancel every evil plan, every demonic plan, God, that is being assigned to our leaders, Lord God, who are out there, God, are seeking to do destruction and to destroy, oh God, the lands and to destroy the lives of people, Father. Intervene, Lord. You said, call upon you in the day of trouble. And Father God, is trouble for many of the nations out there, many of the countries out there, God, oh God, who cannot have a time of rest, a time of peace, because, oh God, of what is going on. Oh God, we ask you to move in a miraculous way, Lord. Do something, oh God. We call on you, Father. All our help comes from you, Lord, and you are all powerful. And I pray that you would move, oh God, and shift the course in which some things are going on now in the name of Jesus, Lord. And I pray against, oh God, every plan of evil in the name of Jesus. As I bind up every evil plan of the enemy, Father. You said whatever we bind on earth is bound in heaven. And I pray, God, that right now, Lord, that the forces of evil and everything associated with our wickedness and evil, God, will crumble in the name of Jesus. That righteousness will prevail. Father God, rise, Lord Jesus. Rise this very morning and do that which man cannot do. And all the glory I give to you. In Jesus' name, amen and amen. Jesus.

Yes, my brothers and sisters, Jesus knows all about our struggles. He will guide till the day is done. He is faithful to his word. He will not leave you. He will not forsake you. Whatever you may be going through, I want to let you know he wants to be a part of it. And I say to you this morning, give up and let Jesus take over. Let him prove himself. He is faithful to his word. Whatever your trials, your temptations, whatever your problems are, I say to you this morning, look to Jesus. He will never forsake you. He will make things what they ought to be as you surrender your life to him. And I don't know if somehow you're going through something that is that needs an urgent prayer, I say to you this morning, look to Jesus. And if I could pray with you, give me a call or WhatsApp me, 649-231-2402. It's such a joy and a privilege to be able to come where you are on this Saturday morning. Some of you listening here on a Sunday morning, I say, let God arise in your life and transform your life into what it ought to be. God bless you this morning. Give up. Let Jesus take over.

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I love your name, Jesus. 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

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The ones like you and me. 27 after 7, you're listening to 89.1 FM. 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
6: I can remember as a child, back in Liberty, Texas, at 131 Navigation Street, at my grandmother's house, Mamie Sip Baldwin. Mama is what we called her. And I can remember on Sunday mornings, if you were in Mama's house, you had to get up for Sunday morning prayer. Come to think of it, if you in my mama's house today on Sunday morning, you got to get up for Sunday morning prayer. And my grandmother knew how to pray. But she had a lot of grandsons. And oftentimes she couldn't think of our names, and sometimes she would just call us all Bubba. And I got some of my first cousins in here and my brothers in here witness to that. But it was something about when Mama got down on her knees to pray for us. She could remember all of our names. And there was nothing like that Sunday morning devotion there. And today we want to remember how Mama used to pray for us.

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0: out of my face. 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
1: 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Remember Mama. I'm in this after 8, you're listening to 89.1 FM. Gotta take a quick break and be back with some more songs, so keep it locked right here.

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5: Before this song begins, I just want to tell you something from my heart. 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Happy Mother's Day, Mom.

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Everybody's 30 minutes after 8, you're listening to 89.1 FM. Once again, good morning to all. Hope you're enjoying this beautiful Saturday morning. It's all about the mothers today. Happy Mother's Day to you when it comes.

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1: Good morning, Turks and Caicos. It's a beautiful day. This is the day the Lord has made. And this is a special day where we will place emphasis on our mothers tomorrow. But I want to take the opportunity. It's been a while since I've greeted my friends across the length and breadth of the Turks and Caicos. This morning, I want to thank God for those of you who have mothers and for those of us who don't have mothers. Let us continue to remember them and pay tribute to them. And may their souls continue to sleep in peace. This morning, I want to greet my friends in the nation's capital. There's so much of you, I can't call names because I'm going to get in trouble. So I want to wish all of you, you know who you are, a blessed Mother's Day tomorrow. And remember, our children are watching us. So let us be good examples for our children because a lot of them emulate us. And let us continue to ask God for strength because it's rough rearing children nowadays. And to my family and friends in the Big South, good morning. You know who you are. God's blessing to you tomorrow as you celebrate. Go to church. I know there are some mothers who don't go to church. Make a special effort to go to church tomorrow. Give God thanks for all that he has done for us. The mere fact that we are alive and well. Let us continue to give God thanks. And for those mothers in North and Middle and in Providentialis, I want to greet all of you in the precious name of Jesus. And for those of you who don't have a personal relationship with the Lord, kindly connect with him. And once you connect with God, all will be well. So to all of you, thank God for his grace and his mercy. And last but by no means least, I want to greet my daughters, my beautiful daughters. And now God gave me two precious pearls. And they have now given me two boys. Oh, I love boys. And I thank God for them. And I want to pray for them that God will continue to strengthen them as they rear their boys. And for those who are not mothers, who didn't born children, but who have raised children, you are mothers indeed. To our teachers, thank you for taking care of our children while we are at work. Happy Mother's Day. And to all those who are under the sound of my voice this morning, let us continue to give God thanks for another day. To management and staff of RGC, my good friends over there, I remember Miss Lynn. Morning, Miss Lynn, and Donna and the rest of you. Happy Mother's Day to my friend Nish. Hi, Nish. And to all of you there, may God continue to bless us. And may God continue to bless our beautiful by nature, Turk and Caicos Island. Be blessed, my dear. Have a wonderful day.
0: Thank you. Happy Mother's Day to you as well. The lines are open, 946-2007. What about the mothers today?

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2: 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I would like to send a special Happy Mother's Day to all the mothers in Jefferson Davis Island. And a special one is coming from Jatani Delancey for her mom, Jatavia, and her Grammy, Grandma Jan, and Grandma Henrietta, and Grammy Henrietta. This is coming from Jatani Delancey. Have a good day. God bless you all.
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So tune in.

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0: once again, we have two giveaways this morning, courtesy of Flo and Elite Fashion. 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And win a bottle of wine and a gift certificate from Flo of $20. RTC, good morning. RTC, good morning.
1: Good morning. Am I in the 10th caller?
0: No, you're not. But you can try again.
1: Thank you.

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1: Caller, you're on air.
0: Morning. Am I the fifth caller?
1: No, you're not. Try again.
2: Every time they let me know I missed your last breath. I missed your hand.
1: Let's keep it flowing. Be the 10th caller. 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
1: Am I the fifth caller?
0: No, it's 10th caller. So try again.
1: Okay.

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1: Am I
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1: 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We have two giveaways today. Courtesy of Flo and Elite Fashion. 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
1: Am I the fifth caller?
0: No, it's 10th. 10. Call back again. Yes. Call back again. You're close. Very close. Ain't nobody.

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1: Can I be 10 caller?
0: No, you're not. Very, very close.
2: Through the pain and the sacrifice too, Mama, we celebrate you.
0: Go ahead, call in the air.
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0: No, you're not.

0: RTC, good morning.
1: Hello, I'm the 10th caller.
0: Do you think you're the 10th caller?
1: I want to think so.
0: Okay, yes, you are. And can we get a Mother's Day greetings from you?
1: Happy Mother's Day to all the mothers out there. Enjoy your day tomorrow when it comes around.
0: Okay. All right. Happy Mother's Day to you as well.
1: Thank you.
0: And you can call right back so I can get your number.
1: Not a problem. Okay.

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1: If it wasn't for you.
0: Courtesy of Elite Fashion and Flow. Yeah. Here's the last giveaway. It's a gift basket. And the question is, when is Mother's Day celebrated in the U.S. and in the U.K.? And what is it called in the U.K.?
1: Even when it got hard.
0: Once again, the question is, when is Mother's Day celebrated in the U.S. and in the U.K.? And what is it called in the U.K.?
1: Right.

0: Good morning, Callie in the air.
1: Good morning. Could you repeat your question? I didn't get the first part of it, but I think I have the answer.
0: Okay. It's when is Mother's Day celebrated in the U.S. and mm-hmm. in the U.K.? And what is it called in the U.K.?
1: Okay. Mother's Day in the United States is celebrated on the second Sunday in May. In the United Kingdom, it's celebrated on the fourth Sunday of Lent, and it's called Mothering Sunday.
0: Awesome. That is the correct answer. And can you give Mother's Day greetings?
1: Oh, I already gave my long greetings
0: this morning.
1: All right. But I still want to greet those special Pearls and Grand Turks, South Caicos, North and Middle and Provo who have paved the way for us. That's mothers, grandmothers, you know, adopted mommies, and everybody else. And that's coming from Lady B, Miss Claire, and her entire family. Be blessed.
0: Okay, and you can come to the station before 12 to pick up your gift basket.
1: Okay, listen, I don't live in Grand Turk. Okay. So I'm going to call you back and let you know who to give that basket to.
0: Okay, no problem.
1: Have a good day.
0: You
1: bye.
0: Too.

And that was our Mother's Day giveaway this morning. Thanks to all our participants. Congratulations to our winners. And once again, happy Mother's Day to all the mothers all across the Turks and Caicos Islands, those listening online.

0: Yeah, it's top of the hour, 9 a.m. You're listening to 89.1 FM. And that's the end of our morning show. And we do once again say Happy Mother's Day to every mother all across the Turks and Caicos Islands. And those listening online, do enjoy your day and have a blessed weekend.
1: To every mother.
0: Gonna take a quick break and be back with some more music. Keep it locked right here.
1: You are

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0: This is Everything Education, where education is everything. I'm Edgar Howell, your host, on another Saturday morning. It's good to be in your company. I've had a wonderful week, and sharing the studio with me this morning is a gentleman, bald head and all.
1: None other than. The often imitated, never duplicated KB. Kilo Bravo, Kevin Baxter. Good morning, Turks and Caicos. How are you doing this morning? It's a beautiful Saturday morning. It's so good to be waking up in your company, wherever you're listening from, whether it's in the Caribbean, in the United States, wherever you are, in Antarctica, even. Hey. Especially good morning to you if you're driving to the store, if you're heading to work, if you're already settled in doing some weekend work. There are folks who do that, you know, Sir Ed. I hope you don't do that again. The good thing about Everything Education is that we're able to get you out and not in the office. We bring you in the studio, and after we leave here this morning, we're going to go for breakfast.
0: So what about people who are doing work at home? Not office work, around the house.
1: Yeah. Special good morning to you, too. Yeah. We know a few of those folks. Doreen Quashmizzi often leaning on her mop when she hears that fun fact.
0: Yeah.
1: And wonder, where did Sir Ed get that fun fact?
0: Oh, maybe it's baking some bread or making, nice steamed fish.
1: I just smelled that a while ago.
0: With some Johnny cake.
1: Baking bread.
0: Journey cake. Even some fried cakes, Kevin.
1: Freshly baked fried cake.
0: Yeah. All fish just for you.
1: Even that. Sir Ed with some...
0: Oh, yeah.
1: With dumplings.
0: Or some boiled fish with grits. I wouldn't need the grits.
1: Have you ever?
0: The boiled fish.
1: I'm going to take you back.
0: Yeah.
1: Way back. Walking in the community, you're walking. It's a Saturday morning, and you just get a whiff of someone's cooking.
0: Kevin, I've told this story so many times here. I've told this story so many times. The best thing on a Saturday morning. Was when you smell that fresh bread being baked. And then my mother used to take when she got it out of the oven, she'll take a piece of brown paper, probably from a brown paper bag, and she'll spread. Back then, they had lard. Or people would take some butter. That's a different thing. And spread it over, and it'll give that bread that nice shine. Listen, and the best thing was peeling a piece of that hot bread. Or some peanut butter going back to those days.
1: I knew I brought it back.
0: The fun thing about that was smelling the bread and eating it. I don't know that I want to go back to those times. but that was quite interesting. Walking, and you can walk the neighborhood, and that's what you'll get. You'll get either the cooking that's taking place, or you'll get that fresh bread that's being baked. And back then... some people were still doing it with the outside ovens.
1: Is it the brick oven or the one that's
0: brick oven? They put the fire in. They had a shelf on which the pans would go, and they had the fire under. And if you're baking potato bread, then of course you know that you had some fire below and some fire on the top of it.
1: Ooh, and what's in the middle? We call that hallelujah.
0: Oh,
1: yes, sir.
0: I didn't bother with hallelujah. I was just thinking. back then, people are bringing in water from the well to wash their clothes.
1: Yes.
0: Wash. Call them back then. I'm forgetting that. And your
1: washboard.
0: Yeah. Either the glass ones or the ones that are made out of zinc. Mm-hmm. Washing the clothes in the morning. But those are the things, Sana, on a bright Saturday morning.
1: Wow. What do the young ones? Do on a Saturday morning.
0: Now?
1: I can tell you what my young'uns do.
0: Now? They don't even get up.
1: Can you imagine? But wherever you are waking up with us this morning, we are delving into matters a little bit historical. And also, it tells the traditions that must be passed on, Sir Ed. And even as we get to... recognize Mother's Day this weekend, tomorrow. I believe it's going to be Mother's Day. We salute the mothers.
0: Yeah.
1: And we salute the individuals who function in that capacity.
0: Yeah, capacity.
1: We absolutely treasure and respect your service to us as humans, dare I say. Mankind. That's where I'm going with that.
0: Right. Okay. Happy. So happy Mother's
1: Thank
0: Day.
1: You so much.
0: Happy Mother's Day to all What's of the mothers. My fun fact has nothing to do with Mother's Day or the work that mothers do. It's something totally different. And so mothers, you're going to appreciate this too. A snail can sleep for 3 years.
1: Oh no. A snail can sleep for three years.
0: Could you imagine? Could you imagine your children? You talk about what our children nowadays are doing. When we had all those fun things to do on a Saturday morning, your child sleeping for 3 years, it'd have woke them up.
1: That's a coma.
0: That's not a coma. That's laziness. Let's call it what it is. For the snail, I don't know that it comes. And even those animals that hibernate, they don't do it for that length of time.
1: Yeah.
0: But that's possible for a snail. We are not going there because we're not snails. We're not interested in sleeping that long, even though we need rest.
1: Not at all.
0: And we're excited that the people who are listening to us this morning are not snails.
1: No way.
0: And they're wide awake in Turks and Caicos on a Saturday morning. Kevin, this month is known for rain. We used to say, I don't know if people still say it. May and October, the rainy months for Turks and Caicos. And we're hoping that we do get some and that maybe the rain we get this month steals from the rain that might come later in the day.
1: Listen to you rationing the rain.
0: Yeah, we speak to Dr. Holly about that.
1: Yes, we need to.
0: Yeah.
1: We need to. And our friends in meteorology.
0: Maybe if it rains a lot this month, then it wouldn't be that much water in the atmosphere to rain later in the during the hurricane season. From those months.
1: I wonder if we could do some...
0: I don't even know what that is.
1: Cloud seeding.
0: Yeah, we have people in the studio.
1: We're talking registration. Let's leave geography and all things weather for the experts.
0: For another time.
1: Yeah. We are back with the one and only.
0: Mr. Lancey. Leave the first name.
1: Leaving the first name. Mr. Lancey, welcome to Everything Education. Good to see you another Saturday morning. We got you out.
2: Yeah.
1: We said we'd bring her back.
0: We did.
1: We did.
0: And she didn't even put up any resistance.
1: No resistance. Thank you, Miss June. Wonderful mother.
0: Is your daughter planning to celebrate you this Mother's Day? Do you know?
2: I have no idea, but she usually does.
0: Okay.
2: Mm. So she usually make a big deal out of Mother's Day with a card or some flowers that she would pick. Because usually everything that she makes.
0: Yeah.
2: So she usually make a big deal in terms of making stuff. Of course, she doesn't have the finance.
0: I'm going to ask you, is it always a surprise to you?
2: She makes something from outside or she put together and she gives it to me and I appreciate it for the entire year.
0: Yeah. So. And you know how mothers are. They go, oh, this is so nice. Thank you. Yeah. That's good that she would make sure that you're appreciated or she shows her appreciation for you.
2: And just want to say a special Mother's Day, of course. Happy Mother's Day to all of the mothers out there, especially our wonderful teachers.
0: Hey.
2: Whether you have given birth or not, you are a mother and we appreciate you.
0: Mm-hmm. And we want to say happy Mother's Day to the people in the Ministry of Education. I'm not talking about your teachers. I'm talking about those people who work at the administrative level to make things happen at that level. So whether you are or whatever it is you're doing in the ministry, we celebrate with you as a mother this morning. And as Mr. Lancey said, whether you've had biological children or not, you help children.
2: Thank you.
0: And so we celebrate you today.
1: Going to be singing a Mother's Day song.
0: Oh, go right ahead.
1: Happy Mother's Day to you.
2: Love it.
1: Happy Mother's Day to you. Happy Mother's Day. Happy Mother's Day. Happy Mother's Day to you.
2: Wonderful. Nice.
1: I did that.
0: Yeah. I would have said you could have done it with a little bit more spunk, but Delancey has already said you did nice, and I'm not going to contest that. Yeah, I'm not going to contest.
1: Everything education is everything registration, Sarid. And last time Ms. Delancey was here, you outlined, Ellison, for us some stages of the process.
2: Yes,
1: first stage, you get onto the site. Second stage, you click that registration period of 2026. You upload some documents.
2: Yeah.
1: Stage three, as I recall, we now do some verification. that channeled in. Mm-hmm. We're just about touching the documents. What are some of the documents that parents are supposed to be submitting and coming in with hard copy? We could just pick up on that
2: from the stage three. So there are a few documents that are required, and that will include a passport size photo of the child, mm-hmm. The birth certificate of the child, as well as proof of legal status. And I know mm-hmm. parents would say, okay, what do you mean by proof of legal status?
1: Mm-hmm.
2: So this can be your status card. This can be if the child is on the parent's work permit, that mm-hmm. is also included, mm-hmm. or if the child is on the parent's PRC, mm-hmm. that is included, or if the child has a BOTC passport, that can be included, and that will determine your proof of status.
1: Mm-hmm.
2: Another document that we've included that we felt is extremely crucial mm-hmm. is health.
1: Mm-hmm.
2: So we would need a copy of IP card, or if the parent has any private insurance, health insurance, they can also include a copy of that. The child's immunization card, whether the child is going in infant one or at any level of the primary level, the immunization card is necessary.
1: Mm-hmm.
2: If the child is going into high school, a medical certificate, and that is just from a medical practitioner mm-hmm. indicating that the child is of good health,
1: mm-hmm.
2: or if there are any issues that the child may have that we're aware of, that like allergies, like allergies, so that we are aware of it mm-hmm. and we can prepare. Because preparation is key for the department. And as Mr. Howell would have alluded to last week, it's not that we are discriminating against the child once you've included this information. We want to make sure that we are fully prepared to welcome your child, registered and selected and placed in school. Next would be the parent's passport bio data page, a copy of that. Also, the parent's proof of status, and I would have mentioned what that would entail. And finally, proof of legal guardianship. Now, for parents who they're registering for their actual child, mm-hmm. that would just be a birth certificate, because the parent's name would be reflected on the birth certificate. But in cases where for adoption, we would need a letter from social welfare indicating that the child has been adopted or the child is under a different guardian. And that will be the proof of legal guardianship. So that once we have that document, that is perfectly fine. So those are the required documents that are needed for the registration process.
1: A parent may say, listen, I'm providing all of this. What security do you have in place to protect my data? Because I'm giving you all this information. That data's integrity.
2: Yeah, that's a very good question. And that's actually one of the questions that we got from one of our parents.
1: Mm-hmm.
2: They inquire whether or not, you know, who will have access to this data, because they're providing us with a lot of sensitive information. Now, at the administrative level, the only person that has access to this data will be our ICT officer, education officer, as well as the principals within the schools. So the principals and our ICT officer have access to your data. We understand that it's sensitive, and we will be handling it with care.
1: Mm-hmm. Right. So we live in a space where as I mentioned, data integrity, data security is paramount. And persons may have inhibitions, but we just want to ensure we allay those fears, as Elisan rightly said. Critical persons within the ministry, the individual and those two individuals are the primary persons who will interact with that type of data.
2: Yeah.
1: So it's important to allay that fear for our parents and guardians to know that, hey, listen, you're submitting this information. It's going to be in a safe space, and we'll use it for the purpose as we require it.
2: Yeah.
1: Mm-hmm.
2: Mm-hmm.
1: Right ahead, Elisan. Mm-hmm.
2: Yeah. So after they have submitted their documents, we have spoken about the verification process and mm-hmm. the internal assessment that that will happen
1: mm-hmm.
2: Once the parents bring in the children. I want to stress it again that parents, when it's time for the verification process, ensure that you're bringing your children and ensure that you're bringing the necessary documents so that we can move into the enrollment So that is the next and final phase in the registration process, notification of enrollment. Once you have smoothly transitioned between those, then you will be notified by the Department of Education, you'll be publicly presenting the list. Once you visit the Department of Education, you will see that we have published a list of students that have been accepted into Infant One and as well as First Form. Now, the wait listers, this will take a little bit more time in terms of ensuring that we are able to account for the amount of spaces that we have before we can communicate whether or not you have moved from the wait list and into a position. So from the verification stage, it may mean that a wait lister may be contacted, and that's if we do have a space. But in some instances, the parent may not be contacted, but as I said, once they listen out for notifications from schools, then we will be able to provide information in terms of whether or not they were successful. No need to visit the Department of Education, because I know that that is something that parents are urged to do.
1: Right, because we do get anxious.
2: Yeah, you get anxious and you want to know what's happening and what's going on. Mm-hmm. We will notify you whether or not you'll be successful or not successful. The list will be published of the successful persons. We will notify you via email whether or not we are unable to provide any support in terms of placement. But I can say this, that even though if we are unable to find placement, we do have alternatives for parents, and that is through our financial assistance program. So we do have financial assistance programs for public schools that are open for parents and families who are unable to find placement into our government schools. And I can go, I'm not sure if you would want me to go in depth into those financial
0: I'd want to make a couple observations before you move, Mr. Lansing. So we're encouraging parents, listeners, a parent looking to register a child in a public school, either at age 4 or because they're transitioning from primary school to high school. Is a requirement for registration at that level across all schools, or it's only the transition between A. Louise Garland Thomas and Clement Howell? Is it also for Raymond Gardner, Madre Baisden, HJ as well?
2: In terms of the documentation?
0: The students who are transitioning from grade 6 to A. Louise Clement Howell is only because of third form.
2: Fourth form. Right.
0: So grade 6 to
2: Form 1,
0: you must register.
2: Yeah.
0: The observation, though, is, as the deputy director would have said, there is a fixed number of spaces in public schools. And so for the transition, you'd have to wait. And some parents make it seem as if they don't understand that. I think in a lot of cases, to try to understand it, but it's where space because the children are simply being promoted up the grade level in high schools, in primary schools as well. If you're looking for a space in one of the grades where the child is not either age 4 or doing the transition from grade 6. So you'd wait on the Department of Education. And one of the things that the deputy director is assuring us is that they will communicate that information to parents as early as possible so that they can go ahead with purchasing uniforms and so forth. Mm-hmm. Again, the allocation of spaces once the registration process itself is finished and the verification has taken place will have to do with numbers. There's a fixed number of students that we can accept at infant level.
2: Yes.
0: There's a fixed number of students that we can accept in Form 1.
2: Yes, is based on standard. Yeah. And I think that's extremely important to stress, that we are numbers based on standards that are outlined as well as our education policy that should be coming in effect this year, that we have to have a fixed amount of students within the classroom. Mm-hmm. We cannot have too much students in the classroom. Then we're going to, you know, put ourselves in greater issues. So because of that, and Mr. Howell made a very good point, there is a fixed amount of students in a particular grade, and those students are transitioning into the next grade. And unless the parents indicate to us that we will no longer need placement for, let's say they're transitioning from grade four to grade five, then it's difficult for us to be able to say that we can put in a wait list into that classroom. So we have to wait for that communication from parents. We will do a quicker process this year. We will get confirmation from parents that are transitioning their students from, let's say, grade one to a grade two to confirm. They have plans on bringing their students, their children here, so that we are able to put those persons into the wait list, register those persons from wait list into our school.
0: Yeah. Another observation is if you are transitioning, let's say that you live on Grand Turk and you are transitioning because of work or whatever that reason is for transitioning to Provo or to any of the other islands, then, of course, early notification is extremely important.
2: Yeah.
0: And there's a process for that. The process requires that you begin with the school where your child is currently enrolled.
2: Yes.
0: Let the principal know that you're looking for a transfer. They begin that process. Still on open emails, is it?
2: Yes,
0: it Maybe is. You should...
2: Not a problem. Okay, so what happens is that you would notify the school that the child is currently registered. Once you notify them in writing, in terms of communicating that to the principal, the principal will then do that transfer process on. And it's a smooth process. So the documents from transferred over to the next school, and that child will be able to continue their education at the next school that they're being transferred to. So that's an easy process. So the parent, it doesn't require the parent to re-register their children to the next school, but more so ensure that you initiate that process as early as possible with the principal, and that is done on our school data management system.
0: Yeah, you'd have to follow up for whether it's been approved, because of course, as Mr. Lancey had said before, the move into, let's say your child is completing grade three, the move into grade four in a school on Providenciales will really be determined based on whether a space becomes available at your desired school on Providenciales. And sometimes the department might negotiate with you because they may not have a space at Thelma Lightburn, but they may have a space at Osita Jolly. And they don't want to find out from you whether that's okay, depending on where you live on Providenciales. Now you're having to move a child if you Eastern District districts of Providenciales and your placement is at Osita Jolly, you'd have to know that you have transportation to move that child back and forth. So those are technical things that the Department of Education will communicate to the parent. And then the final observation, Deputy Director, is it is not automatic that if you apply for any of the financial assistance that Mr. Lancey will walk us through in a couple of minutes, that you're going to get it.
2: Yeah.
0: That is not, you have to apply.
2: Yeah.
0: That in and of itself is a process.
1: Mm-hmm.
0: And so it might be that you're applying and you don't get it.
2: And you have to prepare yourself for that as well. So we try our best to meet as many parents and their needs as best as possible. Mm-hmm. When parents are not successful in terms of within our government schools, we have two programs, as Mr. Howell would have said.

0: Then the parent, it's the responsibility of the parent to cover the other portion. And that is communicated by the school in terms of what that percentage will look like. So that's a subsidy program. The next program is our school voucher program. Now, this program specifically speaks to persons who have status cards or persons parents have status cards. So you can use the status card of the parent. And that financial assistance. So once the child is on a school voucher program, they would have to apply every year. Whereas for the subsidy program, once you're on the program, you will continue until you graduate. Right? Now the school voucher program, we would only cover 60% of the school fee. Yeah, so just 60% of the school fee with a max of $840 for primary level, $840 for primary level, and for high school, 1,200. Sorry, one. Yes, 1,200. Yes, that's correct. 1,200 for high school. But as I said before, just because you're applying for the program, it does not mean that you will get through. We have to do, of the verification process in terms of documents, because it would mean that you would need financial. You would have some financial difficulty. Important that you're able to provide those documents to show that you require this assistance because you have some financial difficulties and you have certain things that would require a lot of your finances, and then that is the reasoning behind needing the school voucher. So that is the two programs that we have for those level. We do have the Early Start program, but I feel like that's a different show.
1: Yeah, that's a different. Let me just help to allay some anxiety on the part of parents. Mr. Lancey told you about the 840. That's per term, so that's three
0: Yes.
1: payments for the school year,
0: Yes.
1: and the 1200. That's per term. So each term, if you are successful with getting a voucher, the Department of Education will cover 60% of that per term,
0: Yes.
1: and you would be responsible for the other 40% that paid directly to the school. And the Department or Ministry of Education pays that money directly to
0: To the
1: the. We
0: school.
1: do not
0: Yes.
1: pay,
0: Yes.
1: right?
0: Yes.
1: It's not paid to the
0: No,
1: parents. And
0: it's.
1: you're wondering
2: You're going to cut their
1: that
2: pocket.
1: yeah, that's the support that you would get: 840 at primary, 1,200 at high school, paid per term.
0: Paid per term. Yes.
2: Excellent. We're running close to the 10 o'clock hour, but I want to know what's some of the feedback you've been getting from parents about this registration process? You started April 15th. I'm sure parents are asking some what I'd consider frequently asked questions. I know a parent is listening. A number of our listeners are parents who have children in the primary and secondary school system. What are some of those questions that you get the most, and how can you inform persons even better here on Everything Education this morning?
0: So one of the things that we did, so parents, let me just say this. You have one
2: Oh.
0: registration will be closed next.
2: Hard deadline.
0: So
1: And
0: you
1: that
0: have,
1: next week, Friday is the 15th.
0: Yes,
2: That's
1: already
0: already.
2: hard deadline.
0: So you have 1 week left.
2: Once it's done.
0: So last week it was 2 weeks. Now this
2: down to
0: week
2: one.
0: down to 1 week. So you have 1 week to register. So please make sure that your registration application is in. But one of the things that we've done at the Department of Education is that we wanted to hear from parents. So we did not want to just rely on our process, the application process. We wanted to hear from parents in terms of how they felt about it. And we circulated a questionnaire to all of the schools, and we circulated publicly. And we've been getting a lot of great feedback from parents. The rating scale was from 1 to 5, and we've gotten 4s and 5s. So a large percentage of the parents felt that the process was easy and made it simpler for them
2: Good.
0: In terms of them. And the same thing, the registration to them, and they said they
2: There.
0: felt that to them, and that they can complete it very easily. They enjoyed the platform, meaning that it was easy to go through the platform. Everything was explained carefully for them. And I think one of the questions that came up the most was more so the submission of documents. And them having some issues in terms of submitting the documents and whether or not they would have received the email. But it

0: Wasn't so apparent where it was a lot of parents bringing this up, but it's just something that I felt it was necessary to mention because we had a lot of our parents who felt like the process was extremely easy. But I felt it was important to note that if you have not received your email from us in terms of to submit the documents, that would have meant that you have entered your email address incorrectly. So please do the process again, ensure that the email address that you enter is correct and go through the process again. Any issues, of course, contact the Department of Education 83804, and we'll be happy to help you go through this registration process.
1: 3804 or 48?
2: 3383804.
1: Okay.
0: Yeah.
1: Okay.
2: I'm trying to use a memory right there.
1: if the deputy director says that's the case, then that's the case. Listeners, we hope that you've enjoyed our session today with you completing this conversation about student registration into public primary and high schools and what we expect of you and what you can expect of us as Ministry of Education, Department of Education, obviously. And so for the last week that you have, we trust that you take advantage of it and make sure that you're giving in the documents that are required and you're completing the forms and getting those in, and the Department of Education then will process and get back in touch with you. Morning, Kevin.
2: What do you feel like eating this morning?
1: Well, let's get out of the studio. I don't want to tell the public what I want to eat. They don't need to know.
0: So we're not doing the word of the week this week?
1: We are. We're not leaving this week. You're so excited.
0: I'm excited.
1: You're so excited about this word of the week. Jeez, I hope it don't have anything to do with articles of clothing.
2: The word of the week is brought to you courtesy of Elisa and Delancey. Elisa, what word do you have for us?
0: Okay, so I was thinking about Mother's Day, and I felt it was very necessary to choose a word that describes mothers.
2: Yes.
0: The word that I'm focusing on, well, it's two words. Is an unofficial word, and one is an actual word. All right, so the word I'm focusing on is selfless.
2: Selfless,
0: which is all mothers. We are selfless. It describes having more concern or need and interest for others than oneself. And the sentence, everyone as a selfless mother who gave without expecting return. And the unofficial word that I hope every mother that is listening today, this morning, to hold is self-full. So I learned this word very recently that in terms of mothers, when you're thinking about yourself, you have to learn to be self-full. And self-full is an unofficial word, of course, but I'm encouraging mothers to practice this. This means focusing on one's self. So, of course, you're going to focus on your children Monday to Friday, but try to spend some time and focus on yourself Saturday and Sunday, especially tomorrow. Be selfful. Focus on yourself. You deserve it.
2: This is everything education.
1: Yeah.
2: I would have chosen another word.
1: Full. Selfful.
0: Yeah.
2: Full fish.
1: Can you do both at the same time?
2: Can you be
1: selfless
2: and
1: simultaneously?
2: I'm willing to continue this conversation. Fried cakes and
1: yeah, we shall do that. Mothers, may the Lord God Almighty bless you immensely for the work that you do. Amen. This is Edgar Howell.
2: And this is Kevin Banks on behalf of Elisa Delancey, wishing you a very, very special rest of the day. And do join us again for another exciting program heard only on RTC.

0: Good morning, Turks and Caicos. Welcome to another episode of What's Up with yours truly, host Andy Mezzik, a show in which I interview some of the most influential movers and shakers and highlight some of the most impactful events and initiatives with the purpose of keeping you in the know and people empowerment. Today, I'm here with a panel of three very inspiring individuals, LLB, Law with Business graduate, Miss Oprah, Mr. Jules Jennings, who is a youth entrepreneur and fitness influencer, and Ms. Anatra Ewing, who is a graduate teacher of visual arts. How are you all doing this morning?
1: Pretty good.
0: It's amazing to have you guys on the show. Can you start by introducing yourself and telling us a bit about who you are? I'll start off with you, Oprah.
1: So my name's Oprah. In Turks and Caicos, Kitibon to be exact, and Provo Reyes. But my mom is Filipino and my dad is Ghanaian. So I took law with business at the University of Law, and I just recently graduated in November. Just about me, I've always been confident. I have very strong opinions, and I always feel like I should speak up for what I believe is right. And I have a few experiences in multiple areas, mostly pertaining to the hospitality industry, and of course, law and business, with just some of it, including like volunteering at my local court in the UK as a witness service volunteer. I've also worked at Waimara, and I've also interned at Griffiths and Partners, which is now called Denton's.
0: That's very mouthful and more, Oprah, and it's definitely a pleasure to have you on the show, and I commend you to all the endeavors that you have been engaging in. What about, can you introduce yourself?
2: Hi everyone, so my name is Anatra Ewing. I am 28 years old and I currently reside in Grand Turk, where I was born and raised. I have a associate's degree in primary education, as well as I just completed my bachelor's degree in art education in the year 2024 from the Etnomelli College of the Visual and Performing Arts in Kingston, Jamaica. So I've been teaching for about a year now, and basically I'm just, you know, enjoying the journey and basically just figuring out, you know, where I can make the biggest impact as I continue to move forward. And yeah, that's about it so far.
0: That's amazing, Ms. Ewing, and I commend you for the great work that you are doing on the ground in Grand Turk. Mr. Jennings, can you introduce yourself for those listening?
3: All right, how you doing, man?
0: It's a pleasure to have you, man.
3: All right, good evening, ladies and gentlemen. My name is Jules Jennings, born and raised in the TCI, love sports, and et cetera. The major fact about me is I'm building something real from the ground up, and I come from a place where opportunities aren't always handed to you, so I learned how to create on my own. Mm-hmm. I'm driven and disciplined, always looking forward on ways to grow, both personally and professionally.
0: Mm-hmm. It's a pleasure to have you on the show, Mr. Jennings. And I also commend you for the great work that you're doing, from fitness to business. You are definitely making major strides. So what are some things you would like to see more of in your community, country? That's that for you, Mr. Jennings.
3: What are some things I would like to see in the community? I like to see more support for people who are building something from nothing, especially young entrepreneurs. Not everyone is guidance, and not everyone has guidance and connections. So having people who encourage you, give you advice, and even recognize the effort that you can make a big difference. And I also want to thank Mr. Andy for giving me the opportunity to express my self like this. I appreciate it and I respect what you're doing. Keep it being great.
0: Thank you. Thank you, Mr. Jennings. And it's a pleasure to have you. You know, you inspire me in more ways than you would ever know with the work that you're doing. What about you, Ms. Ewing? What would you like to see more of in Turks and Caicos?
2: Okay, so for me, I believe, you know, most persons tend to relate to this. And, you know, being a young person, yes, I still am young. I would like to see more opportunities for youth involvement. I feel like, you know, going away and studying what I studied, which is visual arts, which is a unique, you know, degree to study. We don't have any local visual arts teacher, hence the reason why I chose to pursue it. And so I believe that there's a lot of untapped potential. And so, you know, if we are able to create, you know, more spaces and programs for young persons in the community to actually be able to develop that, you know, I feel like that can make a huge difference. I mean, yes, they do have some persons exploring things like photography and music, and yes, of course, the arts with the art exhibitions and so forth. But I still believe that there's more that can be done in that area.
0: I totally agree. More can definitely be done from the standpoint of the creatives. What about you, Oprah? What would you like to see more of?
1: For me, I definitely agree with both my colleagues. It's kind of the same things I kind of wanted to see. But just in addition to that, I wanted to see a little bit more of mental health awareness. So we don't really talk about that much. And I feel like we need to have more real support and like accessible services and like less of a stigma towards it. And I would say embed it more into like the workplace and like into schools and just society as a whole, honestly.
0: Very great perspective, Oprah. And I totally agree. You know, mental health is the elephant in the room and still a stigma that comes behind it. But just like how we take care of our physical health, it's important we take care of our mental health and be aware, just be aware of the impacts that can come with not taking care of our mental health. So from your perspective, what are some of the major challenges we are facing today at Stafford U, Oprah?
1: So basically, I feel like one of the main issues that I've noticed is when we cater mostly to our foreigners, to the tourists, and less to like locals. And this eventually, you know, adds to the, like, the higher cost of living. So when we try to attract tourists, we often increase rent, food, and like other services. And this leads to like locals having to like compete with visitors who usually have more like of a higher spending power. And I just use the example of like with rent. It's just been so expensive lately, and landlords usually require deposits of like $2,000 or more. And with rent being about $1,200 just for a small one bed, and minimum wage still being really low. I believe last I checked, it was about like $9. I'm not sure if it's raised since then, but it just doesn't match the cost of living in Turks. And like things in terms of like properties, everything's turned into like short-term rentals, Airbnbs, villas, or specifically renting only to tourists and foreigners, which seems to be reducing housing availability for our residents. And it's just consequently just pushing locals out of their own communities. And I feel like another thing I did notice as well is in terms of like our education system. So we have no trade schools. We've got like no universities. Yes, we have a community college. Yes, we have some training opportunities, but I feel like we're very limited when it comes to like further education. And that leads to everyone, you know, moving to the UK, to Canada, to the US. I mean, myself included.
0: Very great identification of challenges, Oprah. And I completely agree. All of those do exist. Definitely, they do exist. What about you, Mr. Jennings? You would like to add, what are some major challenges we are facing today?
3: Some of the major challenges that we are facing today are lack of distraction. I'll start off with that. Distraction from social media. People chasing quick results instead of long-term growth. Nowadays in society, I don't even feel real no more because people just basically stick onto their phone. Technology has just been taken over. And that kind of, how should I say this? That form of way where social don't really get together no more. You can't really social no more. I feel like if more entertainment and sports activities be in place for the youth as well, then that would be a major shift in the mindset of the youths. Because with phones and technologies, remember, the internet plays a role in controlling everything. So it's like what our kids are seeing now is what put in front of them. So if we could distract them with more sports activities and entertainment instead of social media, and therefore they can have time on focusing on sports, maybe singing or some form of talent, and maybe in the future, the outcome would just be great.
0: I totally agree. Those are definitely some distractions we face and some really good solutions to combat those distractions. What about you, Ms. Ewing?
2: All I can say is that I agree. I agree with Ms. Oprah. I agree with Jules on, especially with, you know, the distraction, with the digital world, you know, simply taking it over. And it's very evident in our schools as well. Like I said, I've been teaching for a year, but from the start of my experience, I've noticed where, you know, students are so reliant on it to a point where, you know, they don't want to do any of the work themselves. And to me, you know, that's not good, especially when we're talking about growing, you know, and developing, you know. So I believe that, yes, that is a big, that is a huge challenge. And I do hope that we can find, you know, some way to work around that.
0: Very good perspective, Ms. as well, Ms. Yuen. We are all faced with difficulties. What keeps you motivated and encouraged even during difficult times? Let's start off with you, Ms. Yuen.
2: That's an easy one. It's just knowing that I serve a God who would never leave me nor forsake me, no matter what situation I face. That's it. Because, you know, I always look back at, you know, where I was compared to, you know, where I am now. And, you know, you realize that, you know, a lot of the things that you once prayed for, like, you're living in it now. And, you know, so that is just my, that is my motivation. That is my encouragement to say, well, hey, you know, I once prayed for this and I thought that I couldn't get to where I am now, but here I am. So that just keeps me motivated to keep on going and to keep on dreaming and believing that, you know, I can accomplish almost anything I set my mind to, pretty much. Yeah.
0: Very, very powerful, Miss Yuen. And I totally agree, you know, believing in yourself, you know, believing in God and believing that if you did it before, you do it again. What about you, Mr. Jennings? What keeps you motivated?
3: I start off by saying, knowing where I want to go, even on the days I don't feel like it, I still show up because I understand the. So with that being said, the goal is way bigger. Once you forget why you started, the motivation and encouragement won't be there. So self-motivation is always key. So I would always tell everybody, like, once you can motivate yourself, wake up at a certain time and do what you want to do. Once you could do it 1 day, 2 day, 3 day, 4 day, 5 day, even up to a week, there's no way the other week you won't be able to do it again, because you keep that motivation, that self-encouragement going, and that would always be big, man.
0: Very great perspective. You know, staying motivated, staying consistent is very important. Oprah, have you experienced a moment where you felt like giving up? What helped you push through?
1: Definitely. I definitely have. What has really helped me push through is just remembering exactly why I'm doing it. And that if I were to give up now, that I'll just never reach my goal.
0: A very good perspective. Why give up? You really have to know how to feel to struggle, why not keep going and know how to feel to succeed. So exactly. What about you, Ms. Ewing? Have you ever had that moment you felt like giving up, and what kept you going?
2: Well, of course. actually, you know, while I was pursuing my bachelor's degree, I almost gave up. And I'm sure, you know, many of us can testify to that. I almost gave up, not once, not twice, but several times. And, you know, what kept me going was the same thing that, you know, Oprah shared. Just, you know, knowing that, hey, if I give up now, I know that I will regret it in the future. So, and also remembering why I even started. You know, it's for a reason. You started for a purpose. So once you remember that and you hold on to that, it should, you know, give you the encouragement and the motivation to just keep on going.
0: Very powerful. Ms. Yu, and I totally agree, you know, just keep going. So what advice would you give to individuals who are currently losing with you, Mr. Jennings?
3: I'd say stay in the fight. You don't need to, everything don't need to be figured out. You just need to keep moving. Small progress. It's still progress. Mm-hmm. Don't quit before things start working in your favor.
0: That's a great perspective. What about you, Oprah?
1: I definitely agree. I would say keep trying. You'll never see the end of the tunnel if you just, you know, give up. And I know it's going to seem hard and it's easier said than done, but, you know, how will you ever know that you're going to fail if you just never try?
0: That's a good perspective. What about you, Miss Yuen? You would like to add something?
2: What they said is pretty much, you know, all I would have said, but I just remember the purpose behind what you were doing. that's what I would say. Remember the purpose behind what you're doing. Don't give up. You know, just keep on trying, because you can try today, fail tomorrow, and try again and succeed tomorrow. Mm-hmm. I mean, next day. So just keep on going.
0: Mm-hmm. So there's a segment of my show that and giving roses, like I said before, the guests that I invite on my show are movers and shakers, and they are doing major things within the community. And what you three are doing is phenomenal. From you, Oprah, for being an advocate for others, for pursuing law, you know, working, having so much different experiences and thriving, and all the roles that you have played, and being passionate about issues that many are not confident enough and not driven enough to speak up about is commendable. And the same with you, Anatra, going away to school and seeing that there was a gap in visual arts as in terms of locals teaching and doing it and being that change and leading by example. And I can guarantee you're probably inspiring so many others to chase that similar path. And that's what it's all about, being innovative, creative. And same with you, Mr. Jennings, you know, seeing your discipline, your dedication and fitness and business and standing up for others. That's really commendable. And I'd like to tell you all, you are seen and you are appreciated. Many people wouldn't take the time to acknowledge it, but I do. And I would like to tell you all, keep doing what you're doing, man. What you're doing definitely goes a long way. So what role do mentorship and positive influences play in shaping a person's future? Have you had a mentor? I'd start off with you, Mr. Jennings.
3: I'd say I've had a mentor, I'd say maybe in primary school, where I can remember being an indicator where they would bring a mentor to mentor us growing up and so forth and so forth. But currently right now, I've just been basically just mentoring myself, I would say. Mm-hmm. So I'd start off by saying the mentorship and positive influence played in shaping the person, right? They play a major role. The right mentor can save you years of mistakes. Being around the right person can keep your mindset sharp, keep your standards very high, I must say.
0: That's powerful. What about you, Ms. Ewing?
2: Yes, for me, I believe that mentorship, you know, and positive influences, they do play a huge role. They can open your eyes to opportunities that you never would have even considered yourself. And I can testify to that, you know, with my story when I was in high school, and pursuing visual arts was never even on my mind. You know, but it was my teachers, my mentors, who they saw something in me and they recommended, you know, they said, you know, why don't you consider becoming an art teacher? And I was like, that's a thing, you know, but, you know, yes, they are art teachers. But, you know, when you're young, you don't really see, you know, that you can actually become that, you know. So it was through them and through their mentorship that I chose the path that I am, you know, currently living now. And positive influences definitely can make a huge impact and change the direction, you know, of your life.
0: Mm-hmm. And your life. Very, very powerful, Ms. Ewing. So, Oprah, what habits or mindset shifts would you recommend for personal growth?
4: For me, I think the main thing you can do is just think long term and make a plan towards it, and just little by little start to like make actions towards it. And I think another thing I do recommend is surrounding yourself with people who are constantly trying to better themselves, because, you know, who you spend your time with and where you place your attention all affect your mindset.
0: Mm-hmm, mm-hmm. Very powerful. Yeah. Attention. Attention is so important. Where you place it, it grows. What about you, Jules? You know, from fitness to business, what habits or mindset shifts would you recommend?
3: So I would say wake up with a purpose, stick and stop making excuses. Focus on improvement daily, even if it's small. Also learn to be comfortable being comfortable and uncomfortable. That's where the growth happens. I can remember like 3 years ago around this time, I was like in a bad state, even with mental, fighting depressions and stuff like that. Just self-depression, like I wanted to just make a change in like my whole physical. And I was like, you know what, I'm going to just start with just fitness. So it was just going into the months, I was just making plans. Never did it. Like weeks go by and never went. Days go by and never went. I remember paying the membership for like a month and just went for like, I think a couple of days and I had to give up. And I was like, you know what, June 1st, 2022, I just going to like start this stuff for real, for real. So June 1st, I stepped my feet into the door. And after like months go by, September, October, November, I was like, and I was seeing changes. Like I was looking at myself and I was like, man, I never see any changes. Going into a year, I started to see one or two changes and I was everything start. I went on YouTube, learned everything, went look up meal plans, everything like on YouTube, TikTok, and so forth. And after a year and like 6 months, that's when I started like taking everything serious what I learned on YouTube and stuff. And 2 years after, I was like, okay. 3 years after, and I was like, hey, I think I am comfortable now, but this is not where it ends, though. I still never get comfortable. So it's like moving forward, jungle first again is gonna make me 4 years being consistent. So it's like if I could do it for 4 years, I must be able to do it for five. And I'm still looking forward to doing it for 10. So it's like stay consistent, man. Just keep on positive mindset too.
0: That's very powerful, Jules, man. I had a check to see if I was listening to David Joggins or something like that. It sounded so inspirational, you know. How do you handle setbacks, criticism, or failure, man? I'll start off with you, Jules. How do you?
3: Setbacks, criticisms, and failure. I would say ignore the voices that's playing in the back of you because you can't see what's in the back of you. You can only see what's forward. So just keep moving forward. Even with the setbacks, everything happens for a reason. Like being in 2026, I just say everything happens for a reason. Don't force yourself. Like, for example, if you're late, you're late. And then you can do about that no more. You can't change the perspective or anything like that. You're already being late. So just take your time and just you'll make it there eventually.
0: Very powerful. You would like to add, Miss Ewing?
2: Sure. Just gonna piggyback off what he said because I was gonna say something similar. But basically, I just love the quote and I want to share it where it says, you know, sometimes you need to be pulled back, you know, in order to launch forward. So like sometimes, you know, life can feel like you just, you know, like you fall along, like you're pushing you backward, like you have to start all over and over again. But you know, preparing you for something even greater. Like he said, everything happens for a reason, and I truly believe that everything serves a purpose in a life. Everything that happens in our life is like already perfectly planned. We just have to trust the process.
0: Powerful. You would like to add over?
4: Definitely, I agree with both of them. For me, it's basically the same. For me, I just kind of like remove my emotions from it rather than to dwell on it. I just think about what exactly I've done wrong and how I can learn from it. Especially if, like, in terms of criticism, if it is valuable, then I will just adjust to it and just try again with all the information that I know now, basically.
0: Powerful. So I like to end my show with vision, man. Vision, goals, and positive thinking. What does success mean to you beyond money, beyond status? Head, what legacy or impact do you hope to leave behind? Let's start off with you, Ms. Ewan.
2: All right. So for me, I would say that it's about fulfillment. Like it's not just about achievement, it's about fulfillment. And for me, that's, you know, being able to say that I am walking in my purpose, that I am growing consistently, continuously, and most importantly, that I'm making a positive impact in the lives of others. So that's what success looks like for me.
0: Very powerful fulfillment. That's very, very powerful, Miss Ewan. What about you, Mr. Jennings? What does success mean to you?
3: Success means a lot, I'll be honest with you. But my main thing about it is freedom, being able to control my time, build something meaningfully, and create opportunities for others. Also, generational wealth, where I know tomorrow the person that's after me, family member, friend, or close relative, they are all set and not in a state of mind where they'll be stressing and needs and maybe be forced with self-temptation and so forth and so forth. So I would say being successful with freedom and so forth, that would be great, man.
0: Very powerful, Jules. What about you, Oprah?
4: Once again, I definitely agree with both of them. For me, it's definitely like, you know, the fulfillment, as Anatra was saying, in terms of like self-accomplishment, having like stability in my life. I feel like if I'm in a better position than I was last time, then that's definitely success to me. But it also means, you know, surrounding myself with people that I trust, respect, support, and love, mm-hmm. where it's also returned. Mm-hmm. That to me is way more than like money or status. But in terms of like the legacy I hope to leave behind, I definitely want to be more of an inspiration for younger people. Mm-hmm. I would assume Anatra would also want the same. I do want to be there for people who are just, you know, starting their journeys and trying to figure out where they want to reach in the future. And I just want them to see like how my experience has been and how it's shaped who I am today. And hopefully it does show them that no matter what path they take or like how long it takes, that mm-hmm. they will get to where they need to be and achieve what they want to.
0: Very, very powerful. That's overall. And I commend you all again for the paths that you are on. You all are doing major things, and I really enjoyed this interview. Definitely a mouthful and more. And I would like to tell you all, stay encouraged, man. Stay encouraged and keep going no matter what. And remember that no one is better than you. Much else more prepared. So keep on preparing. And the limit is in the sky, the limit is your mind. You are the folks. Yours truly, host Andy Mezick, with another great episode of What's Up. I'll see you all next week with another great episode.

0: Hello, Church of Gakers, and welcome to Teen Jam, a show for youth by youth. You're tuned in to Radio Turks and Caicos, and today we are locked in with the A. Louise Garland Thomas High School SEEP Media Club. And we will be talking about something every student can relate to, transition. I'm your host, Jello.
1: I'm Franz.
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0: Today, we'll be reminiscing on our primary school days, talking about the reality of life at A. Louise Garland Thomas High School, and discussing what we're most excited and nervous about as we prepare for high school.
2: That's right. From leaving primary school, adjusting to middle school life, preparing for high school, and some listeners getting ready for college. Today, we will be diving into the ups, downs, surprises, lessons, and memories that comes along with growing up and our experience as we prepare to transition. And trust us, this conversation will be real relatable. But before we get into all of that, let's kick things off with some music. Let's vibe to Be Alright by Kalani.

0: Welcome back, listeners. That was Be Alright by Kalani. And through our transition, I know we will be alright.
1: Alright, guys. Let's take it all the way back to primary school.
2: Honestly,
0: life felt so simple back then.
3: Oh my gosh, so simple.
0: Like, remember when your biggest stress was forgetting your lunch kit or not finishing one worksheet?
3: Exactly. Because now we have projects, assignments, SBAs, group works, every week. Boy, middle school really humbled us.
1: One thing I like hearing is SBAs. And can we talk about how different the school setup is? I mean, primary school just felt comfortable, honestly. You had one teacher for almost every team, one classroom for most of the day, and your teacher knew you so well.
3: Right? Like, they knew when something was wrong before you even said anything.
0: Y'all remember when lunchtime felt like the best part of the day? Everybody used to be outside on the playground playing tag or skipping rope or trading snack. It was just vibes.
1: And break time used to be longer. I think what made primary school special was that it felt smaller and more familiar.
3: Definitely. Everybody knew everybody. But at the same time, I remembered always looking at middle school students thinking they were so grown.
1: Same. I used to think that middle school students had life figured out. Meanwhile, we got here and realized absolutely not.
3: Most definitely. Because nobody really told us what to fully expect. I mean, Miss Paul did come to us when we were in primary school, but hearing about it and experiencing it is simply two different ball games.
1: Like, for real, nobody warned us about 13 different subjects or different teachers every hour or trying to survive the bell schedule or carrying heavy bags around all day. No. And don't let you forget about your notebook in another class.
3: Child, that walk back used to be feeling like a punishment.
1: Worse than a punishment.
0: Tito, transitioning into middle school was exciting and scary at the same time, especially coming to a much bigger school like A. Louise Garland Thomas High School. Everything felt huge at first. The buildings, the hallways, the amount of students. It definitely took time getting used to.
1: Are you saying? And I think, for many students, middle school is the first time you really start learning independence, because teachers be expecting more from you. You have to remember assignments, manage your time, and stay focused even when there are distractions everywhere.
0: Speaking of distraction, middle school introduced you to all kinds of different personalities.
3: Right? All kinds.
1: And honestly, that adjustment takes time. Because it's like overnight you're around so many personalities, different friend groups, and different ways of thinking. But at the same time, it helps you grow socially too, which sometimes creates peer pressure.
3: And I think that something many students struggle with during transition is trying to fit in, trying to impress people, trying to figure out where do they belong.
0: But honestly, middle school teaches you a lot about yourself too.
1: I also think students underestimate how much they grow academically. During middle school, the workload increased a lot. You go from a few subjects to balancing English, math, science, social studies, Spanish, literature, everything. And every teacher teaches differently, too.
0: Every teacher has their own style, too. Some teachers are funny and make class entertaining. Some are more serious and really push you academically. But honestly, experiencing different teacher styles actually help prepare our students for high school and real life too.
1: Child, that's true.
3: And even though students complain sometimes, middle school creates a lot of memories. Some of the funniest memories, honestly.
1: Real life.
3: Random classroom moments that becomes inside jokes forever, and the everlasting friendships too.
1: Middle school friendships feel different because many of those people grew up with you. You go through awkward phases together, stress together, laugh together, and sometimes even learn life lessons together. Speaking of life lessons, what's one thing middle school taught you outside of academics?
0: Honestly, confidence.
3: Yeah, I agree. I learned that you can't spend your whole life worrying about what people's opinions.
1: That's real. For me, middle school taught me resilience. I learned that not every day is going to be easy. Some days you fail tests, lose friendships, feel overwhelmed, or doubt yourself, but you still have to keep going.
0: That's powerful. And on that note, let's take another quick break. You're listening to Teen Jam. Here's 7 Years by Lucas Graham.

0: what song that is?
1: You will never hear the song before?
0: No.
1: Oh, please. It goes something like. So you will never hear that?
0: Yeah, I must see.
1: All right.
0: Welcome back, listeners. Today's conversation has been all about transition and growth. But y'all, now we're entering another major transition.
1: Honestly, it feels exciting and nerve-wracking at the same time because high school feels like a fresh start in a way. More independence, more opportunities, more chances to discover what you're passionate about and who you really are. And even though there's definitely more responsibilities, there's also a lot to look forward to.
0: Exactly. New experiences, clubs, sports, leadership opportunities, and getting closer to your future career goals. Middle school feels like a preparation, but high school feels like the beginning of adulthood.
1: Well, I get
0: that. That's cool. So true. What's one thing you guys are nervous about, though?
1: Honestly, probably learning how to balance everything properly.
0: Yes.
1: Trying to maintain grades, manage time, stay focused, and still have a social life sounds stressful. I ain't gonna lie.
0: For me, it's the pressure of making important decisions, like career choices and future plans.
1: Exactly.
0: But y'all, I think everybody feels the pressure during transition, though. That's completely normal. Growth is uncomfortable sometimes, but discomfort usually means you're evolving. I like that. So if you could give advice to students entering middle school, what would you say? For me, I would say don't try too hard to fit in. It comes naturally.
1: That's a good one. But for me, I would say be yourself early. The right people will connect with the real you.
0: Mine would definitely be stay organized.
1: Please.
0: One missing assignment can quickly become 10 missing assignments.
1: I see him, bro.
0: Right.
1: You know, guys, transitions are emotional. Whether people admit it or not, I'd be crying. I ain't gonna lie.
0: It'd be very emotional. One day you're nervous about leaving primary school, then suddenly middle school becomes memories too. And honestly, every stage comes with something positive. So to every student listening right now, whether you're entering middle school, preparing for high school, or moving into another phase in life, give yourself grace during transition. Growth takes time, and nobody has everything figured out. Just continue learning, continue growing, continue believing in yourself, and remember that every new chapter brings new opportunities.
1: Well, listeners, that concludes today's edition to Teen Jam. Thank you so much for tuning in. This was your host, Frangelo.
0: And your co-host, Franz. And Lakea.
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Right now, I want to welcome you to the Danger Zone. It's your boy DJ Supreme. I'm in the building. It's all about lovers rock. Sweet reggae music to all my lovers of reggae, to all my lovers in general. We getting shampoozy upon the lawn as usual. I'm telling you, it's all about damsel shots on this show. So big up all my queens, all my damsels on the outside, to all my ladies. We're going to take you on a musical journey of lovers rock music. It's all about the vibe. Remember to follow me on Instagram, Twitter, Snapchat, TikTok, at It's DJ Supreme. Remember to grab a drink, share the link to all your friends and family. Tell them you're listening to The Danger Zone, one of the best shows out of the Caribbean, just straight vibes. Coming up next, I got Bushman, Arms of a Woman. To all my fellas, it's great to be in the arms of a woman that you love and cherish, you know what I mean? So right now, turn up your speakers, wherever you are, your headphones, your car, your house. Let's turn it up. Let's celebrate love. Right? Danger Zone, where they are.

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Danger Zone. Man, we getting Shampoozy Pondalon, Sound Pondalon right now. Straight vibes. Remember, it's all about love. Lovers rock. The best crooners in the business. You were just listening to the Silk Rhythm. Pam Hall, If I Didn't Love You So Much. Much love to you and yours, to everybody listening across the globe, to all my Caribbean people, Africans, Europeans, Americans as well. Everybody, the Asians crew too. We got more in store. Keep it locked, keep it loaded. Coming up next, I got Anthony B, Wine and Roses, to all my

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